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1: Now the Lord is the Spirit, and where the Spirit of the Lord is, there is liberty. But we all, with unveiled face, beholding as in a mirror the glory of the Lord, are being transformed in the same image from glory to glory, just as by the Spirit of the Lord. I'd like to share with you a message entitled, The Holy Spirit at Work. If there is someone in the world today that is tirelessly working day and night, 24/7, and all over the world at the same time, present at the same time, it is the Holy Spirit. Or shall I say, more accurately, He is the Holy Spirit, the Spirit of God. The Holy Spirit is at work in our world today, and one of His main ministries is not only calling men to repentance, but He is at work in the lives of God's people and in the church. He is at work in your life and in my life. And though sometimes you may ignore Him, but the Holy Spirit is real. The Holy Spirit is a person. Some people say the Holy Spirit is God's energy. Well, He is more than God's energy. He is more than just God's influence. But the Holy Spirit is a person. He feels, He thinks, He decides, and He has the attribute of a personality, so that you can say the Holy Spirit is a real person. Though you do not see Him, He is real. And He wants to minister in your life and in the church. So what is the Holy Spirit endeavoring to accomplish in our lives and in the church? What is He trying to do? And we need to cooperate with what He's trying to do in our lives, endeavoring to accomplish. Number one is illumination. This is one of the main ministry of the Holy Spirit, to illumine our minds regarding God's truth. Illumination through the Spirit's illumination, our hearts and our spirits and minds are open to who He is. In Hebrews chapter 10, verse 32, but recall the former days in which, after you were illuminated, you endured a great struggle with suffering. Now, what is the author of the Hebrews trying to say? During that time, the church were going through extreme persecution. Many of them had been put to death. Many of them had suffered, going through tremendous trials of their faith. But through the illumination of the Holy Spirit, that these things are happening. But in spite of all the sufferings and the hardship, the Holy Spirit illumined their minds that all of those who are in Christ are more than conquerors because of Jesus who is in them. They were illumined so that they were able to be victorious and overcame the struggles and the sufferings and the trials during that time. Let me give you some examples of the Holy Spirit's illumination. Example of Paul's illumination. You can find that Paul was illumined in Acts chapter 9. You remember the Apostle Paul, before he became an apostle, was a persecutor of the church. As far as the church were concerned at the time, he was a terrorist because he terrorized the people of God. But one day, you can read that in Acts chapter 9. And one day, it starts with verse 3 and verse 4. As he journeyed, he came near Damascus, and suddenly a light shone around him from heaven. Then he fell to the ground and heard a voice saying to him, Saul, Saul, why are you persecuting me? And he said, "Who are you, Lord?" Then the Lord said, "I am Jesus, whom you are persecuting. It is hard for you to kick against the goads." So he, trembling and stunned, said, "Lord, what do you want me to do?" And the Lord said to him, "Arise and go into the city, and you will be told what you must do." That was the divine encounter of Saul of Tarsus, the persecutor, when God gave him an illumination by the Spirit. His mind became illumined as to the things he was doing was wrong. He was persecuting Jesus. That was an encounter with God. Then there is also Peter's illumination. Now, Peter was, he only likes to be with the Jews. He was kind of like a racist. He only likes the Jews. He does not want to fellowship and to mingle with the Gentiles, people who are not Jews. That's their attitude during the time. But in Acts chapter 10, God, through the Spirit, commanded Peter to visit Cornelius. Now, Cornelius was a Roman centurion and looked down by the Jews as an enemy of God's people, the Jews. But you see here in chapter 10 that God sent Peter to Joppa. Verse 33 of chapter 10. "So I sent to you immediately, and you have done well to come." Meaning Cornelius was sent word to Peter to come to Joppa because Cornelius had a vision to call for Peter. "Now therefore, we are all present before God to hear all the things commanded you by God." Then verse 34, "Then Peter opened his mouth and said, 'In truth, I perceive that God shows no partiality, but in every nation, whoever fears him and works righteousness is accepted by him.'" Verse 36, "The word which God sent to the children of Israel, preaching peace through Jesus Christ, he is Lord of all." The Holy Spirit illumined the mind, the understanding of Peter to accept that Cornelius, a Roman centurion, a Gentile, also been accepted by God. And that Jesus, God is not partial to this race or to that race. And that Jesus is Lord of all. He doesn't show partiality, but that Jesus is Lord of all. Through the Holy Spirit's illumination, we have enlightened vision of the lost. I thank the Lord because the Lord has illumined our minds and our hearts so that God has broadened our vision, not only to reach out to people here in Metro Manila, but also to the people of the islands, to reach out to the lost around us. Glory to God. Number two, another work the Holy Spirit is trying to accomplish in us. First is illumination. Second is liberation. The most important liberation is the liberation of the Holy Spirit. Hallelujah, that he has done in our lives. Can you say a big amen? What did God do? Liberty from the bondage of the law of sin and death. God liberated us from the bondage of the law of sin and death. In Romans chapter 8, verse 2, the Bible says, "For the law of the Spirit of life in Christ Jesus has set me free from the law of sin and death." Now, that is so important. I liken it to the fact that for centuries, men and women said that the law of gravity cannot be defied. That you cannot defy the law of gravity. What's the law of gravity says? Simply, anything that has weight, if you put it up there, it will come down. That's the law of gravity. That's the law of gravity. And they said, there's nothing you can do about the law of gravity. Whatever goes up, must come down in short order. Until one day, there was a man. by the name of Leonardo da Vinci. He said he discovered a higher law, the law of aerodynamics, that you can, he theorizes, you can stay up in the air indefinitely. So he built a kind of like a model airplane. And then the Wright brothers came along. Now we have airplanes flying here and there, flew to New York, to Manila, 16 hours, nonstop, spacecraft going up there. Why? Because of the higher law, the law of aerodynamics. In the same way, throughout the Old Testament, men and women live under the law of sin and death until Jesus came. Jesus introduced a new law, the law of the Spirit of life in Christ Jesus, so that now if you have Jesus in your life, glory to God, you can defy the law of sin and death because of the Spirit of God. You are now set free. The liberty from the bondage of sin. In Isaiah chapter 61, verse 1 and 2, here's what the Bible says. The Spirit of the Lord is upon me because He has anointed me to preach the good tidings to the poor. He has sent me to heal the brokenhearted, to proclaim liberty to the captives and the opening of the prison to those who are bound, to proclaim the acceptable year of the Lord and the day of vengeance of our God, to comfort all who mourn. Jesus started a process for us to be set free. And then here's my favorite ministry of the Holy Spirit. First is illumination. Second is liberation. Third is transformation. Glory to God. 2 Corinthians chapter 3, verse 18 in our text. But we all with unveiled face, beholding us in a mirror, the glory of the Lord, are being transformed into the same image from glory to glory, just as by the Spirit of the Lord. Transformation. You know, the moment you come to the Lord Jesus Christ, God started the process of transformation. Nung tinanggap mo si Jesus sa puso mo at buhay mo, hindi ka agad na God na kinuha ni Lord. Now, there are people like that. At their death's door, we pray for them, and they receive Jesus. And then, after a few moments, they die, and they go to heaven. And we have reasons to believe that whoever calls on the name of the Lord shall be saved. That person is saved. That's right. So that person was snatched into eternity, saved by the grace of God. However, that's not the same with all of us, most of us. When we receive Jesus, Savior and Lord of our lives, we go through the process of living the Christian life. Here is where the struggle comes. Here is where the trials come, that your faith will be tested. Sometimes, you know,

Marami naman ganito. You know, there are people like that. But it doesn't happen. You have to go through the process. You have to work through your problems. But I have good news for you. The Holy Spirit is doing His work in your life. Good or bad are all ingredients of your life so that you will become strong. What the Holy Spirit is doing is He is transforming you from glory to glory. Transformation. Hallelujah. You know, there's a story in a biology class in a high school. While they were studying about the caterpillar. So they were observing the caterpillar. They have several cocoons. And in the biology class, one caterpillar was struggling to get out of the cocoon. And then after it got out, began to fly. But there was this student in his own experiments. He felt sorry for that creature inside the cocoon, struggling to get out. Like it could not get out of the cocoon because the other end of the cocoon has a very narrow opening. So he thought he would do the caterpillar or that creature inside a favor. He took a knife and he cut the end of the cocoon, making it wider. And when he did that, sure enough, it got out easy without much struggle. And when that butterfly got out from that cocoon, it could not fly. It could not fly. The others who got out of the cocoon naturally, allowing the process to take its toll, they were able to fly. And then student said, "Sir, Mom, why can't my caterpillar fly?" And they asked him, "What did you do?" "Well, I just widened the opening to help it out. I felt sorry for it. I felt sorry. The teacher said, "You should not have done that. You should just allow it by widening the opening." You know, they needed that pressure. They needed that in order to strengthen the bones of their wings so that when they get out, they can fly. But by doing that, you have short-circuited the process so that the butterfly cannot fly. Let me tell you,

strengthening the bones, the muscles, so that when you get through those trials and suffering and temptations, when you get out of that by the grace of God, you can soar high, hallelujah. You can fly, and you are stronger than ever. Transformation from sin to righteousness. Transformation from unbelief to faith. Oh, hallelujah. God is just wanting to for you to trust Him and to have faith in Him, from unbelief to faith. Transformation from mediocrity to excellence. Ayaw ng Panginoon na nagmamantinir ka lang. Nag-i-struggle ang buhay mo palagi. So kung tayo ay mag-cooperate sa Holy Spirit, person who's just satisfied with mediocrity, mediocre income, mediocre jobs. And I keep telling many pastors in conferences, they don't work as hard. They preach one or two sermons and they think their job is over, their job is done. I said, you know, guys, you are lazy. I'm not trying to set myself as a standard, but you can do so much more. We can strive for excellence in your jobs. You can do so much more. Strive for excellence. Who does that work in you? The Holy Spirit, the process of transformation from defeat to victory. Are you always defeated in your spiritual life? Is your Christian life like a yo-yo? You are down today, you're up tomorrow, then down again and up. Or some are more down than they are up. Well, a transformation from defeat to victory. And then from death to life. When we die, hallelujah, at the coming of the Lord, there is the resurrection that comes in our bodies for Jesus to live with God forever and ever. There's also transformation in the church as we are changed. As individuals are being changed, the church will also be changed. Hallelujah. God called us to be holy, separate from the world, men and women of prayer. Now, this is something that I want to emphasize. To be men and women of prayers. Tayong lahat ay mananalangin sa Panginoon. It's so easy to just attend on Sunday. But with regards to prayer, people, they don't come. I want to challenge you, brothers and sisters. I just thank God for those who come faithfully. But in percentage, wow, less than 10% come to prayer meeting. So God is calling us to be separate from the world. You know, people of the world, all they know is to party around liquor and booze, going to this place and that place. But God, through the Holy Spirit, is transforming us so that we value more the things of God as we live in this world. God has sent us out to reach the world with the gospel of Jesus Christ because we believe in fulfilling the Great Commission. The Holy Spirit is calling men and women to be involved in missions. And then lastly, the Holy Spirit will do a final transformation to the church when we get out of this world into the new world. What is the Holy Spirit doing today? He's preparing, gathering a bride for Jesus Christ. And those who believe in Jesus, the church is the bride of Christ, and the Holy Spirit is working in their lives. Because the Bible says it's going to be a glorious church. In Ephesians chapter 5, verse 27, this is what it says. Let me read to you beginning from verse 26 of Ephesians 5. That he might sanctify and cleanse her with the washing of water by the word. That he might present her to himself a glorious church. Not having a spot or wrinkle or any such thing, but that she should be holy and without blemish. That is what the Holy Spirit is accomplishing in the hearts of men and women that belong to the church of our Lord Jesus Christ.
So we thank God. We need to be reminded that the Holy Spirit is at work in giving us illumination. He illumines, continue to illumine our minds. And then by liberating men and women from the bondage of sin. And then, of course, the transformation that takes place. Oh, this world in which we live is becoming more hostile against those who stand for the truth of the Word of God. If you stand for the Word of God with regards to the values that we hold, they call you old-fashioned. But in fact, we love everyone. We just don't want to compromise with this world, because the Holy Spirit is transforming us from glory to glory until the coming of our

0: I believe that the Holy Spirit is speaking in your hearts this very moment about your need of Jesus Christ as personal Lord and Savior. I want you to pray this prayer sincerely. 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This I pray in Jesus' name. Amen.
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Are you worrying? You know, you won't change a thing with all your worry. Take therefore no thought for the morrow. That's the Bible's advice in St. Matthew chapter 6, verse 34. It requires only a little reflection to convince ourselves that worry is entirely useless. It changes nothing. It cannot solve our problems, correct our mistakes, add to our income, alleviate our pain, improve our health, or prolong our life. On the contrary, worry is harmful. It robs us of our energy and generates fear and frustration, despondency and despair. Besides harming us, it aggravates those who live with us and makes life unpleasant for them. Above all, worry is sinful because it ignores God's help. It assumes that we are the helpless and hopeless victims of circumstances, and that our lives are controlled by blind fate. Worry is caused by insecurity. As such, it should have no place in our lives as Christians. For if our Heavenly Father so loved us that He gave His own dear Son to die for our sins, will He not with Him also freely give us the lesser things we need? Christ's prescription for the cure of worry is to behold the birds of the air, to consider the lilies of the field, and to learn of them how carefree and joyous life can be when we cast all our care upon Him who cares for us. Christ did not worry about the cross before Him, but committed Himself to His Father and went to the cross for our salvation. The Lord is my shepherd, I shall not want. Amen.

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5: 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Pangatlo, rejection is motivation to press on. 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He pressed on and obeyed God's will. Rejection can be a beautiful blessing wrapped in a unique package. Hindi man nangyayari ang gusto mo sa iyong trabaho o negosyo ngayon, kung tama ang ating attitude, makaaasa ka na the best is yet to come. Para sa pro tips, ako si Maloy Malibiran sa Lumbides. Be a blessing in the workplace today.
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6: Located near the majestic Mayon Volcano, FEBC Bicol, CARE 104.3 The Way FM has served disaster-prone communities for over half a century, standing as a witness of God's faithfulness through its ministry and partnerships. 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Now, let's hear from station manager Myla Yvette Pau as she shares their journey of resilience and continued mission in serving the Bicolandia. Hi, Ate Yvette. How are you doing and how is the station there in Bicol?
7: Here in Bicol po, we are actually having a lot of challenges, but because we are known as a resilient station, by the grace of God, we are all doing well, sir.
6: Yeah, that word, resilience, when I hear that, how does it describe the journey of the way through the years?
7: Resilience describes the way's journey as one of steadfast faith, perseverance, and unwavering commitment to its mission. And through the years, the station has faced various challenges and changes. Yet, it has remained strong in its purpose of communicating the good news of Jesus Christ. And of course, its mission and vision continue to live in the hearts of its staff, not only the staff, the listeners, and the supporters, whose dedication has helped sustain and strengthen the ministry. And as our station ID says, mas pinatatag sa iba't ibang hamon ng panahon, every challenge has only made the way stronger, enabling it to continue serving God and the community with passion and purpose.
6: Okay, so facing challenges, you've faced, you know, as a station, storms, floods, and even volcanic eruptions. Can you share a moment when you truly saw God's sustaining hand in the station's operations?
7: Yes. Over the years, the way has faced numerous challenges, including storms, floods, and even volcanic eruptions that disrupted our operations. And in those difficult moments, we truly witnessed God's sustaining hand through the people He provided. And God has blessed FEBC with partners who share the same passion and commitment to the ministry. And one of the memorable things that our chief technician, Kuya Jun, often recounts how God's faithfulness was specially evident during the pandemic. And he also remembers that a particularly remarkable act of generosity when one of our partners donated $50,000 to help sustain the station's operations during that difficult season. The gift came at a crucial time and became a powerful reminder of God's provision. And this experience has strengthened our faith and reinforce our conviction that God is the one who sustains His work, and through every disaster, crisis, and challenge, He has faithfully provided the people resources, and encouragement needed for the way to continue broadcasting his message of hope and truth.
6: You know, adversity has a powerful way of bringing out the character of people and the station. So in what ways has, you know, numerous adversities helped define the way's identity and mission in Bicol?
7: Whenever disasters strike, the way strives to serve in whatever way it can, providing timely information, spiritual support, and a reassuring presence to those affected. And one of the clearest examples of this was during Super Typhoon Rolly, when the overwhelming needs of devastated communities inspired the birth of iCare Mercy Ministry. And these experiences have strengthened the way's commitment to holistic ministry, addressing not only the spiritual needs of people, but also their physical and emotional well-being.
6: You mentioned iCare. This is born out of adversity and challenges. The Way is now known as the station that cares. How is this reflected in your everyday programs?
7: Yes, being the station that cares is reflected in our commitment to producing and airing relevant and diverse programs that address the current needs, concerns, and interests of our listeners. And this caring identity is also evident in how we respond to community needs, especially during times of crisis and disaster. And beyond broadcasting information, we serve as a source of encouragement, comfort, and connection.
6: Okay. You know, there's no greater time to care for people and communities, especially when there's a calamity. And being a media organization, we always say that how can we bring aid to communities during challenges like typhoons and flooding and all these calamities all around them. Can you tell us more about First Response Radio and how it serves communities during disasters and calamities?
7: One of the most significant deployments was in Catanduanes during Super Typhoon Goni, and locally known as Typhoon Rolly, where it became an important communication platform for affected communities. And during that time, FRR served as a mouthpiece for government agencies, humanitarian organizations, and NGOs, helping relay critical information to people who had limited access to communication channels. And FRR also provided timely updates on relief operations, available services, safety advisories, and recovery efforts, ensuring that communities remain informed during a very challenging period.
6: Okay. First Response Radio, or FRR as we call it. You know, this is communication as aid. You know, this is news from the community for the community. Thank you for sharing that. How do you ensure that your content remains both biblically grounded and relevant to today's challenges?
7: We make sure that our content remains both biblically grounded and relevant to today's challenges by staying informed and being sensitive to the needs, not only the needs, but also the concerns and realities of the people we serve. And at the same time, we remain committed to the truth of God's Word as the foundation of all programs and messages. And we also listen to feedback from our audience and engage with community leaders, ministry partners, and that is to better understand the needs of the people.
6: Well, thank you, Yvette. We are talking about the impact of the media ministry, not only media, but gospel media ministry. Can you share a memorable listener story or testimony that reminds you why we do what we do in this ministry?
7: Yes, sir. One of the most memorable listener testimonies that reminds us why this ministry matters is the story of a listener who was once bedridden due to illness for 2 months. And during that difficult season, she felt lost, isolated and burdened with many unanswered questions about her situation and her future. And in her search for comfort, she began listening to Dewey. And what makes her story even more powerful is the transformation that followed. From being someone who once felt hopeless and confined by illness, she eventually grew in faith

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0: 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Partnerships are a big part of your ministry. How have they helped expand your impact where you are?
1: By working alongside government agencies, non-government organizations, schools, and faith-based groups, and we have created meaningful opportunities to meet practical needs, build lasting relationships, and demonstrate Christ's love in tangible ways. And these collaborations have also strengthened our capacity to respond during times of crisis, allowing us to coordinate more effectively in relief operations when we are in first response radio, information dissemination, and community support. And more importantly, these partnerships have become bridges that connect communities to the church and to the message of God's love.
0: So partnerships, there are many. But can you share one that really stood out?
1: Mm-hmm. Yes, we praise God for our meaningful partnership with the Naval Forces Southern Luzon. Beyond their participation in our broadcast, they have consistently supported our community outreach efforts. We are also deeply encouraged by their recognition of our ministry through various invitations and awards, which affirm the value of our shared efforts in serving the community. And more importantly, however we rejoice in the spiritual fruit of this partnership, many of their personnel are now actively participating in the Bible studies facilitated by our station. And this growing spiritual engagement is a powerful testament to God's work through this collaboration.
0: Okay. How can listeners, churches, or organizations partner with the Way today? What opportunities are available for them to get involved?
1: Our listeners or churches and organizations can actually partner with the Way in several meaningful ways as we continue to advance our mission of sharing the gospel and serving communities across Bicolandia. And the first one is through prayer partnership. And second is through promotion and advocacy. Churches or organizations and individuals can help spread awareness about the Way by sharing our programs, inviting others to tune in, and encouraging participation in our activities. And third is through volunteer work. We welcome those who are willing to serve their time and skills in various ministry and community activities. And lastly, there is an opportunity to become a financial partner. Support can be extended through the coin banks, cash donations, and other forms of giving that help sustain and expand our operations.
0: All right, so there's a lot of opportunities for people and organizations, churches, to come together and collaborate with the Way. As you look ahead, being the station manager of the Way, what is your vision for the station as a resilient Christian media center?
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0: 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Their unique situation brings to mind the Lord's words in the Gospel of Matthew. The rain fell, the floods came, and the winds blew and beat on that house, but it did not fall, because it had been founded on the rock. Matthew 7:25. 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This has been Luis Miguel Castillo for the FEBC Report.
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